0: Hi there! Welcome to Easy Japanese from NHK World Japan. I'm Eriko Kojima.
1: And I'm Michael Reese. Let's have fun studying Japanese together.
0: Today, Lesson 12, Part 1 of 2 on how to express impressions and explain things.
1: The main character of our skit is Tam, a student from Vietnam. She's accompanying Mia, a Chinese photographer, to a Tokyo sightseeing spot, Sensoji Temple, in Asakusa. They are headed to the counter that sells amulets.
0: Japanese amulets called omamori are believed to bring good luck or protect against misfortune. Listen to the skit for Lesson 12.
2: これ、かわいいお守りですね。
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0: Okay, let's go over the skit line by line.
1: Tam picks out an amulet with a bell attached and says,
2: これ、かわいいお守りですね。
0: This is a cute amulet, isn't it?
1: Mia agrees.
3: 本当、かわいい。
0: Yes, it's really cute.
1: Tam finds another one that interests her.
2: これもいいですね。
0: This one is nice too.
1: The clerk explains,
4: それは縁結びのお守りです。
0: That's an 縁結び charm.
4: 800円になります。
0: It costs 800 yen.
1: Tam couldn't fully make out what the clerk said.
5: Emusu.
1: Mia fills her in.
3: Emusubi. 恋人ができるお守り
0: Emusubi. It's for matchmaking.
1: Tam asks the clerk to give her the amulet.
2: じゃあ、これをください。
0: Then, I'll take this. お守り are made for all sorts of purposes.Success in business, traffic safety, high marks in school. The list is almost endless.
1: Out of those, Tam chose the one for matchmaking.
0: Today's key phrase is, this is a cute amulet, isn't it?
2: かわいいお守りですね。
0: If you master this pattern, you'll be able to express your impressions and explain things.Here it is in detail. Kawaii is an adjective meaning cute. Omamori is amulet or charm. This ends a sentence in a polite manner. The ne that follows is placed at the very end of a sentence when you hope that the person you're speaking to agrees or shares your feeling. Today's point is all about adjectives. Just as in Kawaii. Adjectives that end with I are called I adjectives. I adjectives can modify nouns they're placed before, as in the case of kawaii omamori, which means cute amulet.
1: But Mia didn't use the noun. She just said, honto kawaii. Yes, it's really cute.
0: That's okay. An I adjective can be used by itself, just as in it's cute, kawaii. Adding ですね at the end to make かわいいですね creates more politeness. Remember when Tam said これもいいですね? This one is nice too. The いい in this phrase is another いい adjective.
1: Now listen and repeat out loud.
6: かわいい。かわいいですね。かわいいお守りですね。
1: Got it?
0: Okay, let's listen to a conversation about what someone thinks of a souvenir.
7: 見て、この T シャツ。
8: 面白いですね。
0: Now here's the meaning.
7: 見て、この T シャツ。
1: Look at this T-shirt.
0: 見て is the verb to look, 見る, in the te form, which is a casual way of asking someone to do something. Kono means this. T-shirt is t-shirt.
8: 面白いですね。
1: That's interesting, isn't it?
0: The expression uses one of those e adjectives we just talked about. 面白い means interesting or funny. ね was added at the end to show hope for agreement or sharing an impression.
1: Now your turn. Listen and repeat.
6: 面白いですね。
0: Now, let's practice expressing impressions. Imagine you're at a bakery known for delicious bread. You're surprised by what you see. The bread is much bigger than you'd imagined. Try saying, it's big, isn't it? Big is
6: 大きい。大きい。
0: Go ahead.
2: 大きいですね。 大きいですね。
0: Next, you're at a souvenir shop and you see a wallet. It's beautiful, but you're surprised by the high price. Try saying, it's expensive, isn't it? Expensive is
6: 高い。高い。
0: Now, give it a try.
2: 高いですね。高いですね。

0: Today's bonus phrase is this line by Tam. Try to memorize the entire thing as one phrase.
1: これをください。
0: これをください means I'll take this. ください is please give me. When you're shopping, say it as you point to the item you want. Or if you're at a restaurant, just point to a dish on the menu and say これをください。They'll understand.
2: Listen to how various people say this phrase.
3: これをください。
4: これをください。
5: これをください。
2: Now you say it.
6: これをください。
0: Here's the main skit once again.
1: これ、かわいいお守りですね。
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6: トラベルガイド。
2: It's time for Mia's travel guide. Today's skit took place at Sensoji Temple, so we'll talk about temples and shrines in Japan.
0: You can find them all across the country. The Shinto gods have long been worshipped at shrines. Temples are home to Buddhism.
2: Many are popular tourist spots.
0: Yes, that's right. One reason is ages of craftsmanship and technology that's gone into making the buildings, the Buddhist sculptures and other artifacts, and, of course, their exquisite gardens.
2: In Tokyo, Sensoji Temple, featured in the skit, and Meiji Jingu Shrine are popular sightseeing spots.
0: That's right. In the western part of the country, Nara's Todaiji Temple has a big reputation for its great Buddha statue.Another well-known spot is Izumo Taisha Shrine in Shimane Prefecture, known as the Land of Myths. Did you enjoy today's Easy Japanese?
2: We hope you did, and come back next time.

It's a Monday evening here in Japan. I'm James Tengon in Tokyo. Welcome to NHK Newsline. U.S. news site Axios has said Cuba is considering a plan to attack U.S. targets with drones. The report cites a classified U.S. government assessment. Axios said on Sunday Cuba has acquired more than 300 military drones and is considering how to use them to attack the U.S. base at Guantanamo Bay. The report says other possible targets include U.S. military vessels and Key West, an island city at the southernmost tip of the U.S. state of Florida. Axios says Russia and Iran have been supplying Cuba with the attack drones. The report says U.S. officials see no imminent threat, but the intelligence could become a pretext for U.S. military action. Cuba's Foreign Minister Bruno Rodriguez accused the U.S. of fabricating a fraudulent case to justify potential U.S. military intervention. He said in a social media post that certain media outlets were complicit in this. Rodriguez said Cuba neither threatens nor desires war. He said his country is ready to exercise its right to self-defense and confront external aggression. The U.S. government has released details of its agreement with China, highlighting economic achievements while making no mention of Taiwan. The White House issued a fact sheet on Sunday outlining the deals reached by President Donald Trump and his Chinese counterpart Xi Jinping during their talks in Beijing last week. Trump earlier said he exchanged views on Taiwan with Xi during their summit talks, but the fact sheet contains no reference to Taiwan. It says the two leaders agreed that the U.S. and China should build a constructive relationship of strategic stability. China will purchase at least $17 billion worth of U.S. agricultural products annually from this year through 2028. The document says Beijing approved an initial purchase of 200 American-made Boeing aircraft for Chinese airlines. The fact sheet commends Trump for securing historic deals with China and delivering for American workers, farmers, and industry. About China's restrictions on rare earth exports, the document only says China will address U.S. concerns. It also says both leaders discussed the Iran situation and called to reopen the Strait of Hormuz. They agreed that no country or

0: organization can be allowed to charge tolls. Taiwanese President Lai Ching-te is urging the U.S. to continue to sell arms to Taiwan. This comes after Trump suggested Washington could use the sales as negotiating chips in its dealings with Beijing. Lai pointed out in a social media post on Sunday, China has been ratcheting up military pressure near Taiwan. He said China is the root cause of regional instability. The president added Beijing is changing the status quo. Lai stressed the people of Taiwan want to defend the status quo. He said the Taiwan independence issue does not exist. Lai said U.S. arms sales and security cooperation between the two sides are key elements in efforts to safeguard regional peace and stability. Trump made the negotiating chip comment in a Fox News interview that was broadcast on Friday. Trump mentioned Taiwan in the interview. He said some in Taiwan want to go independent. He added people there see the United States is behind them. But the U.S. president noted he would like it to stay the way it is. Authorities in the UAE say a drone attack caused a fire at a nuclear power facility in a western part of the country. They said no injuries were reported and the plant's operation was not affected. The fire broke out at the Baraka nuclear power plant. UAE's defense ministry said on Sunday one of three drones that entered the country from the western border struck an electrical generator at the plant. Officials said there was no impact on radioactive safety levels, and they're investigating the source of the attacks. The country's foreign minister held talks over the phone with the head of the International Atomic Energy Agency. He reportedly condemned the attack, saying that targeting civilian facilities and vital infrastructure violates international law. The UAE has come under attack amid the conflict in the Middle East. The nation announced earlier this month that Iran had launched missile and drone strikes on its territory. Meanwhile, negotiations between the U.S. and Iran to end the conflict have been dragging on without a resolution. Now Trump has warned that time is running out and urged Iran to make concessions. A Trump post on social media on Sunday said, "For Iran, the clock is ticking, and they better get moving fast or there won't be anything left of them." U.S. news website Axios quoted Trump during a phone call. He reportedly said, "We want to make a deal. They are not where we want them to be. They will have to get there or they will be hit badly." Axios also quoted U.S. officials as saying that Trump is expected to convene his top national security team in the Situation Room on Tuesday to discuss military options. Meanwhile, Israeli media reported on Sunday that Prime Minister Benjamin Netanyahu held a phone call with Trump. Details of the conversation have not been disclosed, but a major U.S. newspaper says the U.S. and Israel may soon resume strikes on Iran. Fars News Agency, which is seen as being close to Iranian authorities, reported Sunday on the latest back and forth in negotiations. The media outlet said Iran has demanded an end to the war on all fronts, especially Lebanon. Tehran also reportedly wants sanctions lifted, frozen funds released, and compensation for war damages. Moreover, it seeks recognition of Iran's sovereignty over the Strait of Hormuz. The outlet also reported that Washington had announced its own conditions in response. It wants no compensation paid and no assets released. It seeks the transfer of 400 kilograms of enriched uranium from Iran to the U.S. Washington also wants only one set of Iranian nuclear facilities to remain active and a cessation of the war. Another Iranian media outlet says that the U.S. seems to be trying to achieve through negotiations what it has not been able to in the war. It says that doing this without tangible concessions to Iran would lead to a stalemate in negotiations. It's now the fourth and final week of a key conference on nuclear disarmament. The UN meeting is discussing the future of the major international agreement. But it's unclear if they can adopt a final document. Delegates have gathered for the review conference of the parties to the Treaty on the Non-Proliferation of Nuclear Weapons. It's also known as the NPT. A draft of a potential final document was presented last week. The conference hasn't managed to produce a consensus since 2010. While an earlier version expressed grave concerns over attacks on Iranian nuclear facilities, that direct reference has reportedly been removed. That has triggered backlash from Iran. Another divisive issue is language around the safety of the Zaporizhia nuclear power plant. The facility in Ukraine was damaged during the Russian invasion. Wording over Israel and North Korea is also contentious. Israel is not a party to the NPT. North Korea unilaterally announced its withdrawal from the treaty in 2003. Some non-nuclear armed countries have also expressed frustration. They say nations with nuclear weapons have not engaged in the talks as mandated by the treaty. Others are discontent with the handling of the Strategic Arms Reduction Treaty. It was the only remaining nuclear disarmament pact between the U.S. and Russia, but it expired in February. For more on this, we spoke with Nishida Michiru. He is a Nagasaki University professor and a former diplomat. He's attending the conference as an advisor for the Japanese delegation. So far, he says he's not optimistic the parties will adopt a final document. He says the hurdle isn't from any one specific issue, but rather how each nation prioritizes its own interests.
1: Each country is merely reiterating its own position and claims and with virtually no effort to reach compromise at this point. States parties may be thinking that they still have another week to go. So they may be thinking that it is not time yet for a compromise.
0: But he says that doesn't mean it's impossible.
1: If the priority is to simply adopt a final document, regardless of its content, then those contentious issues can be left out. That would increase the likelihood of reaching an agreement. But this raises actually the question of whether that is truly the right approach, because if you just leave out whatever you cannot agree to, then the final document would be very simple and very brief and with not many good content.
0: Regardless, he says, it's important that the conference reaches some kind of consensus. Otherwise, he says, the NPT itself may be at risk.
1: In the long term, there is a real possibility that the general perception will take hold that the NPT is no longer relevant and expectations for the NPT will decline and the norms it establishes will weaken. So I think that's why we really need to reach a consensus this time.
0: He says he hopes the Japanese government will urge other countries to look at the bigger picture. But he says the global public also needs to put pressure on the delegates.
1: I hope viewers will not view the NPT as something distant or unrelated to their own lives, but rather as an issue directly connected to their daily lives. I hope viewers will follow the NPT with keen interest. This will create pressure on diplomats on the ground, and it would increase the likelihood of achieving tangible outcome.
0: The question is whether that can happen before talks end on Friday. Japan's long-term interest rates continue to rise. Yuko Fukushima from our business desk has the details. What can you tell us about them?
2: Yeah, thanks, James. So we're recently seeing a rise in long-term yields on Japanese government bonds, and the 10-year JGB refreshed a 29-year high on Monday. The yield on the benchmark hit 2.8% on Monday. Brokerage firm Japan Bond Trading says the last time it saw such a level was in May 1997. I talked to Aoki Daiju at UBS Wealth Management about what's behind the surge. He says it's because traders see inflation rising.
3: I think a major reason for the surging yield was the result of the U.S.-China summit held last week. Investors saw that the talks will not lead to Iran's Strait of Hormuz opening up anytime soon. This led traders to expect oil prices to stay at high levels or climb even higher. If the price of WTI futures stays above $100, that would mean a 50% higher

0: growth in stoke excessive inflation. And traders are also worried about the risk of a weaker yen. This concern will grow if the government boosts spending and the Bank of Japan doesn't raise rates high enough.
1: Aoki points out that the global economic situation is also feeding into Japan's higher inflation and climbing yields. Long-term rates are also rising in the United States and Europe.
0: Economic data announced in the U.S. last week, including industrial production and retail sales, was pretty strong, so investors saw the U.S. economy was not as bad as they thought, even as the global economy is being impacted by the situation in the Middle East. I think this will also lead to the acceleration of global inflation.
1: Aoki says the Bank of Japan's decision on its policy rate and the direction of the U.S. economy will be key factors in determining where the long-term yield will go from here. Japan's three largest financial services groups have booked record net profits for the year that ended in March, mainly thanks to higher interest income from loans. Mitsubishi UFJ's net profit topped 2.4 trillion yen, or over $15.2 billion. Sumitomo Mitsui posted more than 1.5 trillion yen, or about $10 billion in after-tax income. And Mizuho's net profit exceeded 1.2 trillion yen, or over $7.8 billion. All three groups saw an increase in outstanding loans to corporate and retail customers, and higher interest rates helped boost their revenue. Their divisions offering advice on mergers and acquisitions also performed strongly. Looking ahead, the banking giants are taking measures as uncertainty over the Iran conflict drags on. They have raised their provisions for loan defaults by up to 60 billion yen, or more than $370 million. China posted slower growth in retail sales and industrial production in April as the Iran conflict remained a concern. Real estate investment fell sharply amid the protracted property slump. The National Bureau of Statistics says retail sales rose 0.2% last month from a year earlier. But that's much slower than the 1.7% increase in March as consumers remained frugal. Industrial output expanded by 4.1%, although growth slowed from 5.7% the previous month. Investment in real estate development in the first 4 months of 2026 plunged almost 14% compared with the same period last year. New home prices fell in 70% of China's 70 major cities in April from their March levels. More and more businesses and schools in Japan are borrowing tricks from the world of gaming. The trend known as gamification aims to boost motivation while quietly leveling up real work skills.
2: This company makes mainly school kitchen equipment. Managers want to raise their profile so they can hire more people. This year, the company has adopted an original simulation game for recruiting. The game recreates a realistic school kitchen. The player takes on the role of the kitchen manager, designing the layout and planning meals. The mission is to efficiently create high-quality school lunches.
3: A prospective hire who gets a good score in the game can skip the first interview and go directly to the second stage of the process.
2: The company reached out to students by putting information about the game at around 40 universities. It reports that the number of applicants is 8 times higher compared with the same period last year.
3: I hope students will gain deeper understanding of our company through the game, and I want them to choose their own path at the crucial moment of job hunting.
2: Another company is incorporating games into worker training. This company provides realistic information and has young employees playing card games. Managers say a key factor in sales is identifying a client's personality and responding accordingly. The game they develop is designed to hone those skills. All interactions are done by exchanging cards. The sales staff use 4 cards to cover topics, such as the weather and the client's reason for moving, and then must assess the client's personality. The game offers 9 personality types, such as meticulous and powerful. The person playing

0: And the client is assigned that personality type in advance. Then, cards are used to ask about the client's requirements and suggest properties. The game is based on a lot of case studies and is aimed at giving trainees real-world skills.
1: We want our workers to provide excellent service based on clients' personalities. They can experience the excitement of sales, clinching more and more deals. I hope that will make the real estate industry more fun.
0: The company is selling its game to other real estate firms to spread this method across the industry.
2: And now let's get you the latest on the markets.

0: And that's the biz for this hour.
1: Yuko Fukushima from our biz desk. In other news, North Korean leader Kim Jong-un has reiterated his hostile stance against South Korea. At a meeting of the North's military commanders, he said the border between the two countries will be turned into an impregnable fortress. State-run Korean Central Television said on Monday, Kim convened the meeting in Pyongyang on Sunday. Kim reportedly touched on his party's policy on territorial defense. He was quoted as saying it is aimed at strengthening the first-line units in the southern border and turning the border line into an impregnable fortress. In March, the country's Supreme People's Assembly clarified its adversarial stance of treating South Korea as a separate state. It also removed the reference to reunification from North Korea's constitution. On Monday, the South Korean military began a five-day annual computer-simulated exercise. It plans to boost its response capabilities against threats from the North through training scenarios that reflect recent warfare. The conflict in Iran is dealing a serious blow to an award-winning brand of Wagyu beef. A meat processor in southwestern Japan's Miyazaki Prefecture has been making inroads into the vast Islamic world. But exports to the Middle East have come to a halt, forcing it to pivot to new markets.
2: Miyazaki beef has won the top prize at the Japanese Wagyu competition 4 years in a row. It is renowned for its tender texture and fine marbling. However, due to Japan's population decline, the domestic market is shrinking. So its producers have set their sights on the Middle East.
3: We view this as a highly attractive market where we can fully leverage the appeal of Miyazaki beef to drive sales. We aim to expand our exports to the Islamic world.
2: The Islamic world is a massive market, accounting for about one quarter of the world's population. But to reach it, food products must be halal, meaning processed in accordance with Islamic dietary laws. So 2 years ago, this local meat processing company became the first in the prefecture to obtain halal certification.
4: Basically, Muslims are not allowed to eat pork or drink alcohol. So if there's a pig farm within a 5-kilometer radius of the site, a permit for factory construction will not be granted. It took many years to select a location.
2: In addition, the meat must be processed by Muslims. A team of staff members from Bangladesh performs this task.
5: It is customary for cattle to face Mecca in Saudi Arabia during slaughter, which is westward from Japan's perspective.
2: The company had finally met the strict requirements and was expanding into Qatar, Kuwait, and the UAE. However, this had been paused due to the conflict in Iran, and some of its stock remains in storage.

0: どうしようもないし、本当に悔しい
1: Well, there's
0: 思いで
1: nothing I
0: す。
1: can do about it, and it's really frustrating. I'm hoping to continue giving presentations in other countries while gradually expanding the reach of this product.
2: The company has decided to refocus its efforts on Asia, specifically Muslim-majority countries. In March, it hosted a reception in Indonesia, where it recently obtained export approval. About 200 industry representatives and buyers attended, and the response was very positive.
1: Going forward, we want to lead sales efforts in Southeast Asia, specifically Indonesia, Malaysia, and Singapore. We're doing this with the hope that people will enjoy the delicious taste of Miyazaki beef, of cattle born in Miyazaki.
2: If Miyazaki beef gains popularity in these Asian markets, it would be the first steps to capturing a major market.
3: Mouth-watering. It's time for a check on the weather with our meteorologist, Jonathan Oh. So, Jonathan, we're definitely getting our share of summer-like heat across Japan. Are we expecting temperatures to cool anytime soon?
4: Hello. I mean, it's May, but it's still feeling like in some places more like July or even hotter than that. Some of these temperatures in Western Japan hitting the mid-30s, and 35.1 degrees was not the hottest spot in Japan. Let me take you to some video out of Western Japan where, yeah, we're talking about some places in heat not typical even for summer. In Hita City, Oita Prefecture, the Japan Meteorological Agency reported temperatures hitting 35.3 degrees Celsius Monday. Now, it's not just there that we saw hot weather. Kyoto is also seeing its hottest day of the year, temperatures reaching 34 degrees, feeling like midsummer. People are being advised to stay hydrated, take breaks to avoid heat stroke, use parasols, and just make sure that you try to get as much shade as possible. High pressure, still keeping things dry, but changes are on the way as we have some rain coming into the picture, and so temperatures will start to make their way down. But one more day of highs near 30 in places like Tokyo, Osaka, Fukuoka, other places above the 30-degree mark in western portion of Japan. Then the rain comes in, the clouds come in, temperatures start to come back down to more reality as we go through the second half of the week. Meanwhile, we're talking about a tale of two different air masses, hot toward the eastern portion of the United States, cold toward the west, and that cold front that divides them really brings some severe thunderstorms, and that'll be the case again for Monday into the central plains as that system pushes on through. Thunderstorms from Chicago down to Oklahoma City, Houston also looking at thunderstorms. Behind that front, Denver down to 8 as we go through day on Monday. Looking at what's happening across Europe, we do have a bit of a messy setup here, a low toward the eastern portions of the continent, another low toward the west. But in the middle, we've got a little bit of a dry pocket here. Sunny skies in Vienna with a high of 20, 21 in Berlin, but plenty of rain from Moscow down toward Istanbul, and rain pockets over from Paris into Rome as we go throughout the day on Monday, so you'll need your umbrellas. Hope you have a good day wherever you are.

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0: Glad to have you with us on this edition of NHK Newsline. I'm Raja Pradhan with the news from Tokyo. The governments of Japan and South Korea have agreed to conduct DNA tests on the remains recovered from an undersea coal mine in western Japan. A disaster there more than 80 years ago left 183 people dead. The Chosei coal mine in Yamaguchi Prefecture flooded in 1942 during World War II. Of the victims, 136 were from the Korean Peninsula. A Japanese civic group has conducted two underwater investigations since last year and found what appeared to be remains of victims. Japan's chief cabinet secretary, Kiara Minoru, told reporters on Monday the DNA testing will be conducted at a time convenient for both countries.
1: As a result of close communication and coordination between Japan and South Korea on technical and institutional matters, we have reached an agreement on cooperation.
0: South Korea's foreign ministry also announced its government plans to begin DNA testing, which bereaved families of the victims have been demanding. It says the government will continue to work closely with Tokyo. The issue was discussed at a summit between Japanese Prime Minister Takaichi Sanae and South Korean President Lee Jae-myung in January. U.S. news site Axios says Cuba is considering a plan to attack U.S. targets with drones. The report cites a classified U.S. government assessment. Axios said on Sunday, Cuba has acquired more than 300 military drones and is considering how to use them to attack the U.S. base at Guantanamo Bay. The report says other possible targets include U.S. military vessels and Key West, an island city at the southernmost tip of the U.S. state of Florida. Axios says Russia and Iran have been supplying Cuba with the attack drones. The report says U.S. officials see no imminent threat, but the intelligence could become a pretext for U.S. military action. Cuba's foreign minister, Bruno Rodriguez, accused the U.S. of fabricating a fraudulent case to justify potential U.S. military intervention. He said in a social media post, certain media outlets were complicit in this. Rodriguez said Cuba neither threatens nor desires war. He said his country is ready to exercise its right to self-defense and confront external aggression. North Korean leader Kim Jong-un has reiterated his hostile stance against South Korea. At a meeting of the North's military commanders, he said the border between the countries will be turned into an impregnable fortress. State-run Korean Central Television said on Monday, Kim convened the meeting in Pyongyang on Sunday. Kim reportedly touched on his party's policy on territorial defense. He was quoted as saying it's aimed at strengthening the first-line units in the southern border and turning the border line into an impregnable fortress. In March, the country's Supreme People's Assembly clarified its adversarial stance of treating South Korea as a separate state. It also removed the reference to reunification from North Korea's constitution. On Monday, the South Korean military began a 5-day annual computer-simulated exercise. It plans to boost its response capabilities against threats from the North through training scenarios that reflect recent warfare. In other news, China posted slower growth in retail sales and industrial production in April as the Iran conflict remained a concern. Real estate investment fell sharply amid the protracted property slump. The National Bureau of Statistics says retail sales rose 0.2% last month from a year earlier. But that's much slower than the 1.7% increase in March as consumers remained frugal. Industrial output expanded by 4.1%, although growth slowed from 5.7% the previous month. Investment in real estate development in the first 4 months of 2026 plunged almost 14% compared with the same period last year. New home prices fell in 70% of China's 70 major cities in April from their March levels. The U.S. government has released details of its agreement with China, highlighting economic achievements while making no mention of Taiwan. The White House issued a fact sheet on Sunday outlining the deals reached by President Donald Trump and his Chinese counterpart Xi Jinping during their talks in Beijing last week. Trump earlier said he exchanged views on Taiwan with Xi during their summit, but the fact sheet contains no reference to Taiwan. It says the leaders agreed the United States and China should build a constructive relationship of strategic stability. China will purchase at least $17 billion worth of U.S. agricultural products annually from this year through 2028. The document says Beijing approved an initial purchase of 200 American-made Boeing aircraft for Chinese airlines. The fact sheet commends Trump for securing historic deals with China and delivering for American workers, farmers, and industry.

0: industry. About China's restrictions on rare earth exports, the document only says China will address U.S. concerns. It also says both leaders discussed the Iran situation and called to reopen the Strait of Hormuz. They agreed no country or organization can be allowed to charge tolls. Now, United Nations Secretary General Antonio Guterres also mentioned the key waterway in a speech in Tokyo. He says the strait's closure has already had devastating consequences for developing countries in particular. Guterres spoke at an event Monday marking 70 years since Japan joined the UN. He called for deepening the partnership.
1: Minister, let us strengthen a multilateralism that turns trust through action, solidarity, and results people can see, feel, and believe in.
0: Guterres was asked after his speech about the situation in the Strait. He expressed concern about the wider impact of developing countries paying very high prices for their energy.
2: We are not looking into a crisis that is local. This crisis is global. And I consider that it is totally unacceptable to keep the Strait of Hormuz closed.
0: The UN chief said he's been talking to people involved on both sides of the issue, but he said it's still unclear what the concerned parties really want. Negotiations between the U.S. and Iran to end the conflict have been dragging on without a resolution. Now, Trump has warned time is running out and urged Iran to make concessions. A Trump post on social media Sunday said, "For Iran, the clock is ticking and they better get moving fast, or there won't be anything left of them." U.S. news website Axios quoted Trump during a phone call. He reportedly said, "We want to make a deal. They are not where we want them to be. They will have to get there or they will be hit badly." Axios also quoted U.S. officials as saying Trump is expected to convene his top national security team in the Situation Room on Tuesday to discuss military options. Meanwhile, Israeli media reported on Sunday, Prime Minister Benjamin Netanyahu held a phone call with Trump. Details of the conversation have not been disclosed, but a major U.S. newspaper says the U.S. and Israel may soon resume strikes on Iran. Fars News Agency, which is seen as being close to Iranian authorities, reported Sunday on the latest back and forth in negotiations. The media outlet said Iran has demanded an end to the war on all fronts, especially Lebanon. Tehran also reportedly wants sanctions lifted, frozen funds released, and compensation for war damages. Moreover, it seeks recognition of Iran's sovereignty over the Strait of Hormuz. The outlet also reported Washington had announced its own conditions in response. It wants no compensation paid and no assets released. It seeks the transfer of 400 kilograms of enriched uranium from Iran to the U.S. Washington also wants only one set of Iranian nuclear facilities to remain active and a cessation of the war. Another Iranian media outlet says the U.S. seems to be trying to achieve through negotiations what it has not been able to do in the war. It says doing this without tangible concessions to Iran would lead to a stalemate in negotiations. We move now to what's making headlines in the Asia-Pacific with Trati Rakosan at our bureau in Bangkok.
3: Thailand's prime minister has ordered an investigation and tighter safety measures after a cargo train hit a bus, killing 8. The accident happened on Saturday afternoon at one of Bangkok's busiest train crossings. The train collided with the public bus, stranded on the tracks, engulfing it in flames. 8 passengers on the bus were confirmed dead and dozens of other people were injured. The incident has sparked concerns over safety at level crossings, especially those on roads that are constantly congested. Prime Minister Anutin Chanwirakul told reporters on Sunday officials should consider reducing the number of these crossings.
4: I think we should wait for the investigation results first. At some point, we may need to change traffic routes or implement other measures.
3: Authorities have filed charges against the train and bus drivers and a railway flagman. Investigators are probing why the bus stopped on the tracks, which is strictly prohibited. They are also looking into why the train failed to stop. A renowned Nepali mountain guide has broken his own world record for Everest climbs. Kami Rita Sherpa summited the world's highest peak on Sunday morning while guiding clients, marking his 32nd successful ascent. He first reached the summit in 1994 and has repeated the feat almost every year since. The Sherpas are an ethnic group living in the upper Himalayas. Known for their exceptional climbing skills, they have been indispensable guides and porters on Everest for decades. Some 40 minutes earlier, female mountaineer Lhakpa Sherpa, known as the Mountain Queen, scaled Everest for the 11th time, a record for a woman. Nepal's Prime Minister Birendra Shah congratulated the two climbers, praising their unwavering courage. He called the Sherpa community's contribution to the country's mountaineering history extraordinary and unparalleled. People in a village in northern India are using their own approach to rise out of poverty. They're bulking up in hopes of finding work or even making it to the big time. NHK World's Uday Lama reports.
5: On the outskirts of New Delhi sits the village of Nathapur. Among its dirt roads lies a training ground filled with buff men and boys hard at work. One regular showed off the fruits of his efforts. A rock-solid back, arms like mountains, and a chest bulging with power. For others hoping to achieve similar results, training begins with a prayer. It honors a monkey-faced Hindu god who symbolizes physical strength. One shoulder-building exercise involves swinging a 4-kilogram club similar to one held by the god.
6: आज की ट्रेनिंग टफ थी
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5: 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But times have changed. With more people in the cities going to gyms, competition of such work has intensified. At the same time, economic growth has improved public safety, reducing demand for the roles. As the village grapples with the situation, it's pivoting to a different approach. Traditional Indian wrestling, known as Kushti, it has long been popular in the region, like modern wrestling. The aim is to pin your opponent's back to the ground. The villagers believe their strength can give them an edge. Wrestling enjoys strong popularity in India. Top professionals can earn more than 10 times the country's average monthly income in a single match. Kuldeep Kumar is aiming to become one of them. He's carrying the hopes of his village, racking up multiple wins in regional competitions.
8: If I go pro, I want to buy a house and a car and give my family a better life.
5: Kumar believes such success could put his village on the map and open a path for others.
8: I think that through hard work, we can escape poverty and achieve our goals.
5: With hope in their hearts and strength in their arms, the young men continue their dedication to their training and their dreams. Uday Lama, NHK World, Nathapur.
3: And that wraps up our bulletin. I'm Thraa Thirakosan in Bangkok.
0: It's now the fourth and final week of a key conference on nuclear disarmament. The UN meeting is discussing the future of the major international agreement, but it's unclear if they can adopt a final document. Delegates have gathered for the review conference of the parties to the Treaty on the Non-Proliferation of Nuclear Weapons. It's also known as the NPT. A draft of a potential final document was presented last week. The conference has not

0: Some non-nuclear armed countries have also expressed frustration. They say nations with nuclear weapons have not engaged in the talks as mandated by the treaty. Others are discontent with the handling of the Strategic Arms Reduction Treaty. It was the only remaining nuclear disarmament pact between the United States and Russia, but it expired in February. And for a closer look at the situation, we spoke with Nishida Michiru. He's a professor at Nagasaki University and a former diplomat. He's attending the conference as an advisor for the Japanese delegation. So far, he says he's not optimistic the parties will adopt a final document. He says the hurdle isn't from any one specific issue, but rather how each nation prioritizes its own interests.
1: Each country is merely reiterating its own position and claims, and with virtually no effort to reach compromise at this point. States parties may be thinking that they still have another week to go. So they may be thinking that it is not time yet for a compromise.
0: But he says that does not mean it's impossible.
1: If the priority is to simply adopt a final document, regardless of its content, then those contentious issues can be left out. That would increase the likelihood of reaching an agreement. But this raises actually the question of whether that is truly the right approach, because if you just leave out whatever you cannot agree to, then the final document would be very simple and very brief and with not many good content.
0: Regardless, he says it's important the conference reaches some kind of consensus. Otherwise, he says the NPT itself may be at risk.
1: In the long term, there is a real possibility that the general perception will take hold that the NPT is no longer relevant, and expectations for the NPT will decline, and the norms it establishes will weaken. So I think that's why we really need to reach a consensus this time.
0: He says he hopes the Japanese government will urge other countries to look at the bigger picture. But he says the global public also needs to put pressure on delegates.
1: I hope viewers will not view the NPT as something distant or unrelated to their own lives, but rather as an issue directly connected to their daily lives. I hope viewers will follow the NPT with keen interest. This will create pressure on diplomats on the ground, and it would increase the likelihood of achieving tangible outcome.
0: The question is whether that can happen before talks end on Friday.

The World Health Organization has declared an Ebola outbreak in the Democratic Republic of the Congo and neighboring Uganda to be a public health emergency of international concern. The announcement on Sunday came after an outbreak of the disease was confirmed in the DRC's northeastern province of Ituri. The African Union's Public Health Agency reported 87 suspected deaths. The WHO said two infections were also confirmed among people traveling from the DRC to Uganda. It added, given the high positivity rate of the initial samples collected, the epidemic may be much larger than currently detected. But the UN agency said the outbreak does not meet the criteria of a pandemic emergency. Ituri province is near an area effectively controlled by anti-government forces. It has a concentration of critical mineral mines. The WHO is asking for international cooperation to grasp the extent of the outbreak and coordinate response efforts. The agency declared the same emergency call during an Ebola outbreak in the DRC from 2018 to 2020. Japanese Prime Minister Takaichi said on a social media post she instructed her government officials to take all necessary measures to prevent an infection in Japan. She said those who've stayed in areas affected by the outbreak are subject to health monitoring for up to 21 days. She asked them to report their health condition to a quarantine station. Now, a public health institute here in Japan says the risk of the deadly Ebola virus entering and spreading

0: spreading here is low. The Japan Institute for Health Security said in its risk assessment Monday, most of the DRC's Ebola cases were confirmed in a conflict zone far from the country's capital. The institute says direct travel between the area and Japan is limited. This means a low likelihood people coming here will develop symptoms. But researchers warn the risk of infection spreading to neighboring African nations is high due to frequent cross-border travel in the region. They say many aspects of the outbreak remain unclear, and they'll continue to monitor the situation. Japan is lending a hand amid worries over the Hanta virus outbreak on a cruise ship. The country has provided the anti-influenza drug Avigan to Britain at its request as a possible treatment. Health Minister Ueno Kenichiro told reporters Monday the drug had been delivered to Britain. Avigan was developed by a Japanese pharmaceutical company.
1: I understand that the drug's effectiveness or safety for treating or preventing infections with the virus have not been confirmed in human clinical trials. However, animal testing shows that the drug increased survival rates after infection.
0: The WHO says multiple cases of hantavirus infections have been confirmed on a cruise ship. People who were on the vessel are being quarantined and screened in multiple countries. The WHO said on Friday there have been no signs of the virus becoming more transmissible. The UN agency also said the risk of the virus spreading to the general public is low.

And for more, make sure you access the NHK World Japan website.

0: in weather, severe storms have been flaring up in central parts of the United States. Our meteorologist John Thoneau has the details for there and elsewhere in our World Weather Report.
1: Hello, we have a vigorous front that is moving across the central portions of the United States. Ahead of that, it's hot. We're talking about temperatures in the mid-30s as far north as Washington, D.C. coming up on Tuesday, and 30 in Toronto? Yeah, but behind that, this front really is pushing through. And it's kind of kicking that hot air in the pants and in the process, bringing some strong to severe thunderstorms. So be on the lookout for that. I mean, Denver looking at snow coming up on Tuesday. Look at this, 30 in Toronto, 36 in Washington, D.C., and heat down to the south and east as you go through the day on Tuesday. Meanwhile, across Europe, we have a little pocket of dry weather in the center of the continent, but on both ends, we've got a couple of systems rolling through, bringing some wet weather coming up as you go through the day on Tuesday. Stockholm into Warsaw, Kyiv looking at some rain, and then back toward Paris and Rome and London all looking at some rain as we go through Tuesday. Meanwhile, across East Asia, we got this batch of wet weather extending from the eastern, northeastern parts of China into North Korea and back toward the Yangtze River Basin. A separate low south of Japan, and both these systems will be pushing toward the east. It's been way too hot across Japan. We're going to be seeing a little bit of relief with these systems approaching, and that'll bring the temperatures down starting Wednesday. But Tuesday, looking at some heat still in place, 29 in Tokyo, with western areas of Japan may still be seeing temperatures back into the 30s as we go through the day. I want

On us to wrap things up with a look at what's happening out of Akita Prefecture. Take a look at this video where about 80 wisteria trees started blooming this month in Odate City. The public was able to see them for the first time this season during the weekend. Half of them were damaged by record snowfall during the winter and the snow split many branches. However, most of the trees were able to bloom after the damaged parts were tied and treated. And according to the garden, about half of the flowers on each tree are blooming due to warm temperatures since early May. The garden will remain open to the public until this weekend. Hope you have a good day wherever you are.

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0: Glad to have you with us on this edition of NHK Newsline. I'm Raja Pradhan with the news from Tokyo. The governments of Japan and South Korea have agreed to conduct DNA tests on the remains recovered from an undersea coal mine in western Japan. A disaster there more than 80 years ago left 183 people dead. The Chosei coal mine in Yamaguchi Prefecture flooded in 1942 during World War II. Of the victims, 136 were from the Korean Peninsula. A Japanese civic group has conducted two underwater investigations since last year and found what appeared to be remains of victims. Japan's chief cabinet secretary, Kiara Minoru, told reporters on Monday the DNA testing will be conducted at a time convenient for both countries.
1: As a result of close communication and coordination between Japan and South Korea on technical and institutional matters, we have reached an agreement on cooperation.
0: South Korea's foreign ministry also announced its government plans to begin DNA testing, which bereaved families of the victims have been demanding. It says the government will continue to work closely with Tokyo. The issue was discussed at a summit between Japanese Prime Minister Takayuki Sanae and South Korean President Lee Jae-myung in January. U.S. news site Axios says Cuba is considering a plan to attack U.S. targets with drones. The report cites a classified U.S. government assessment. Axios said on Sunday, Cuba has acquired more than 300 military drones and is considering how to use them to attack the U.S. base at Guantanamo Bay. The report says other possible targets include U.S. military vessels and Key West, an island city at the southernmost tip of the U.S. state of Florida. Axios says Russia and Iran have been supplying Cuba with the attack drones. The report says U.S. officials see no imminent threat, but the intelligence could become a pretext for U.S. military action. Cuba's foreign minister, Bruno Rodriguez, accused the U.S. of fabricating a fraudulent case to justify potential U.S. military intervention. He said in a social media post, certain media outlets were complicit in this. Rodriguez said Cuba neither threatens nor desires war. He said his country is ready to exercise its right to self-defense and confront external aggression. North Korean leader Kim Jong-un has reiterated his hostile stance against South Korea. At a meeting of the North's military commanders, he said the border between the countries will be turned into an impregnable fortress. State-run Korean Central Television said on Monday, Kim convened the meeting in Pyongyang on Sunday. Kim reportedly touched on his party's policy on territorial defense. He was quoted as saying it's aimed at strengthening the first-line units in the southern border and turning the border line into an impregnable fortress. In March, the country's Supreme People's Assembly clarified its adversarial stance of treating South Korea as a separate state. It also removed the reference to reunification from North Korea's constitution. On Monday, the South Korean military began a 5-day annual computer-simulated exercise. It plans to boost its response capabilities against threats from the North through training scenarios that reflect recent warfare. In other news, China posted slower growth in retail sales and industrial production in April as the Iran conflict remained a concern. Real estate investment fell sharply amid the protracted property slump. The National Bureau of Statistics says retail sales rose 0.2% last month from a year earlier. But that's much slower than the 1.7% increase in March as consumers remained frugal. Industrial output expanded by 4.1%, although growth slowed from 5.7% the previous month. Investment in real estate development in the first 4 months of 2026 plunged almost 14% compared with the same period last year. New home prices fell in 70% of China's 70 major cities in April from their March levels. The U.S. government has released details of its agreement with China, highlighting economic achievements while making no mention of Taiwan. The White House issued a fact sheet on Sunday outlining the deals reached by President Donald Trump and his Chinese counterpart Xi Jinping during their talks in Beijing last week. Trump earlier said he exchanged views on Taiwan with Xi during their summit. But the fact sheet contains no reference to Taiwan. It says the leaders agreed the United States and China should build a constructive relationship of strategic stability. China will purchase at least $17 billion worth of U.S. agricultural products annually from this year through 2028. The document says Beijing approved an initial purchase of 200 American-made Boeing aircraft for Chinese airlines. The fact sheet commends Trump for securing historic deals with China and delivering for American workers, farmers, and industry. About China's restrictions on rare earth exports, the document only says China will address U.S. concerns. It also says both leaders discussed the Iran situation and called to reopen the Strait of Hormuz. They agreed no country or organization can be allowed to charge tolls. Now, United Nations Secretary General Antonio Guterres also mentioned the key waterway in a speech in Tokyo. He says the strait's closure has already had devastating consequences for developing countries in particular. Guterres spoke at an event Monday marking 70 years since Japan joined the UN. He called for deepening the partnership.
2: Let us strengthen a multilateralism that turns trust through action, solidarity, and results people can see, feel, and believe in.
0: And Guterres was asked after his speech about the situation in the Strait. He expressed concern about the wider impact of developing countries paying very high prices for their energy.
3: We are not looking into a crisis that is local. This crisis is global. And I consider that it is totally unacceptable to keep the Strait of Hormuz closed.
0: The UN chief said he's been talking to people involved on both sides of the issue, but he said it's still unclear what the concerned parties really want. Negotiations between the U.S. and Iran to end the conflict have been dragging on without a resolution. Now, Trump has warned time is running out and urged Iran to make concessions. A Trump post on social media Sunday said, for Iran, the clock is ticking and they better get moving fast or there won't be anything left of them. U.S. news website Axios quoted Trump during a phone call. He reportedly said, we want to make a deal. They are not where we want them to be. They will have to get there or they will be hit badly. Axios also quoted U.S. officials as saying Trump is expected to convene his top national security team in the Situation Room on Tuesday to discuss military options. Meanwhile, Israeli media reported on Sunday Prime Minister Benjamin Netanyahu held a phone call with Trump. Details of the conversation have not been disclosed, but a major U.S. newspaper says the U.S. and Israel may soon resume strikes on Iran. Fars News Agency, which is seen as being close to Iranian authorities, reported Sunday on the latest back and forth in negotiations. The media outlet said Iran has demanded an end to the war on all fronts, especially Lebanon. Tehran also reportedly wants sanctions lifted, frozen funds released, and compensation for war damages. Moreover, it seeks recognition of Iran's sovereignty over the Strait of Hormuz. The outlet also reported Washington had announced its own conditions in response. It wants no compensation paid and no assets released. It seeks the transfer of 400 kilograms of enriched uranium from Iran to the U.S. Washington also wants only one set of Iranian nuclear facilities to remain active and a cessation of the war. Another Iranian media outlet says the U.S. seems to be trying to achieve through negotiations what it has not been able to do in the war. It says doing this without tangible concessions to Iran would lead to a stalemate in negotiations. We move now to what's making headlines in the Asia-Pacific with Trati Rakosan at our bureau in Bangkok.
4: Thailand's prime minister has ordered an investigation and tighter safety measures after a cargo train hit a bus, killing 8. The accident happened on Saturday afternoon at one of Bangkok's busiest train crossings. The train collided with the public bus, stranded on the tracks, engulfing it in flames. 8 passengers on the bus were confirmed dead, and dozens of other people were injured. The incident has sparked concerns over safety at level crossings, especially those on roads that are constantly congested. Prime Minister Anutin Chanwirakul told reporters on Sunday officials should consider reducing the number of these crossings.
5: I think we should wait for the investigation results first. At some point, we may need to change traffic routes or implement other measures.
4: Authorities have filed charges against the train and bus drivers and a railway flagman. Investigators are probing why the bus stopped on the tracks, which is strictly prohibited. They are also looking into why the train failed to stop. A renowned Nepali mountain guide has broken his own world record for Everest climbs. Kami Rita Sherpa summited the world's highest peak on Sunday morning while guiding clients, marking his 32nd successful ascent. He first reached the summit in 1994 and has repeated the feat almost every year since. The Sherpas are an ethnic group living in the upper Himalayas. Known for their exceptional climbing skills, they have been indispensable guides and porters on Everest for decades. Some 40 minutes earlier, female mountaineer Lhakpa Sherpa, known as the Mountain Queen, scaled Everest for the 11th time, a record for a woman. Nepal's Prime Minister Birendra Shah congratulated the two climbers, praising their unwavering courage. He called the Sherpa community's contribution to the country's mountaineering history extraordinary and unparalleled. People in a village in northern India are using their own approach to rise out of poverty. They're bulking up in hopes of finding work or even making it to the big time. NHK World's Uday Lama reports.
6: On the outskirts of New Delhi sits the village of Nathapur. Among its dirt roads lies a training ground filled with buff men and boys hard at work. One regular showed off the fruits of his efforts. A rock-solid back, arms like mountains, and a chest bulging with power. For others hoping to achieve similar results, training begins with a prayer. It honors a monkey-faced Hindu god who symbolizes physical strength. One shoulder-building exercise involves swinging a 4-kilogram club similar to one held by the god.
7: Aaj ki training tough thi?
8: No, ye normal hai. Aaj ki training daily ke hisab se bahut normal thi.

0: Bodybuilding became a trend in the village about 20 years ago. It all started with a rumor. A man from a nearby village had supposedly landed a high-paying job as a bouncer after bulking up. Word spread and weight training took off in the village, which has since produced hundreds of bouncers. But times have changed. With more people in the cities going to gyms, competition of such work has intensified. At the same time, economic growth has improved public safety, reducing demand for the roles. As the village grapples with the situation, it's pivoting to a different approach. Traditional Indian wrestling, known as Kushti, it has long been popular in the region, like modern wrestling. The aim is to pin your opponent's back to the ground. The villagers believe their strength can give them an edge. Wrestling enjoys strong popularity in India. Top professionals can earn more than 10 times the country's average monthly income in a single match. Kuldeep Kumar is aiming to become one of them. He's carrying the hopes of his village, racking up multiple wins in regional competitions.
1: If I go pro, I want to buy a house and a car and give my family a better life.
0: Kumar believes such success could put his village on the map and open a path for others.
1: I think that through hard work, we can escape poverty and achieve our goals.
0: With hope in their hearts and strength in their arms, the young men continue their dedication to their training and their dreams. Uday Lama, NHK World, Nathupur.
2: And that wraps up our bulletin. I'm Thra Thirakalsan in Bangkok.
3: It's now the fourth and final week of a key conference on nuclear disarmament. The UN meeting is discussing the future of the major international agreement, but it's unclear if they can adopt a final document. Delegates have gathered for the review conference of the parties to the Treaty on the Non-Proliferation of Nuclear Weapons. It's also known as the NPT. A draft of a potential final document was presented last week. The conference has not managed to produce a consensus since 2010. While an earlier version expressed grave concerns over attacks on Iranian nuclear facilities, that direct reference has reportedly been removed. That's triggered backlash from Iran. Another divisive issue is language around the safety of the Zaporizhia nuclear power plant. The facility in Ukraine was damaged during the Russian invasion. Wording over Israel and North Korea is also contentious. Israel is not a party to the NPT. North Korea unilaterally announced its withdrawal from the treaty in 2003. Some non-nuclear armed countries have also expressed frustration. They say nations with nuclear weapons have not engaged in the talks as mandated by the treaty. Others are discontent with the handling of the Strategic Arms Reduction Treaty. It was the only remaining nuclear disarmament pact between the United States and Russia, but it expired in February. And for a closer look at the situation, we spoke with Nishida Michiru. He's a professor at Nagasaki University and a former diplomat. He's attending the conference as an advisor for the Japanese delegation. So far, he says he's not optimistic the parties will adopt a final document. He says the hurdle isn't from any one specific issue, but rather how each nation prioritizes its own interests.
4: Each country is merely reiterating its own position and claims, and with virtually no effort to reach compromise at this point. States parties may be thinking that they still have another week to go. So they may be thinking that it is not time yet for a compromise.
3: But he says that does not mean it's impossible.
4: If the priority is to simply adopt a final document, regardless of its content, then those contentious issues can be left out. That would increase the likelihood of reaching an agreement. But this raises actually the question of whether that is truly the right approach, because if you just leave out whatever you cannot agree to, then the final document would be very

0: to reach a consensus this time.
1: He says he hopes the Japanese government will urge other countries to look at the bigger picture. But he says the global public also needs to put pressure on delegates.
0: I hope viewers will not view the NPT as something distant or unrelated to their own lives, but rather as an issue directly connected to their daily lives. I hope viewers will follow the NPT with keen interest. This will create pressure on diplomats on the ground, and it would increase the likelihood of achieving tangible outcome.
1: The question is whether that can happen before talks end on Friday.

0: The World Health Organization has declared an Ebola outbreak in the Democratic Republic of the Congo and neighboring Uganda to be a public health emergency of international concern. The announcement on Sunday came after an outbreak of the disease was confirmed in the DRC's northeastern province of Ituri. The African Union's Public Health Agency reported 87 suspected deaths. The WHO said two infections were also confirmed among people traveling from the DRC to Uganda. It added, given the high positivity rate of the initial samples collected, the epidemic may be much larger than currently detected. But the UN agency said the outbreak does not meet the criteria of a pandemic emergency. Ituri province is near an area effectively controlled by anti-government forces. It has a concentration of critical mineral mines. The WHO is asking for international cooperation to grasp the extent of the outbreak and coordinate response efforts. The agency declared the same emergency call during an Ebola outbreak in the DRC from 2018 to 2020. Japanese Prime Minister Takaichi said on a social media post she instructed her government officials to take all necessary measures to prevent an infection in Japan. She said those who've stayed in areas affected by the outbreak are subject to health monitoring for up to 21 days. She asked them to report their health condition to a quarantine station. Now, a public health institute here in Japan says the risk of the deadly Ebola virus entering and spreading here is low. The Japan Institute for Health Security said in its risk assessment Monday, most of the DRC's Ebola cases were confirmed in a conflict zone far from the country's capital. The institute says direct travel between the area and Japan is limited. This means a low likelihood people coming here will develop symptoms. But researchers warn the risk of infection spreading to neighboring African nations is high due to frequent cross-border travel in the region. They say many aspects of the outbreak remain unclear, and they'll continue to monitor the situation. Japan is lending a hand amid worries over the Hanta virus outbreak on a cruise ship. The country has provided the anti-influenza drug Avigan to Britain at its request as a possible treatment. Health Minister Ueno Kenichiro told reporters Monday the drug had been delivered to Britain. Avigan was developed by a Japanese pharmaceutical company.
1: I understand that the drug's effectiveness or safety for treating or preventing infections with the virus have not been confirmed in human clinical trials. However, animal testing shows that the drug increased survival rates after infection.
0: The WHO says multiple cases of Hanta virus infections have been confirmed on a cruise ship. People who were on the vessel are being quarantined and screened in multiple countries. The WHO said on Friday there have been no signs of the virus becoming more transmissible. The UN agency also said the risk of the virus spreading to the general public is low.

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0: in weather, severe storms have been flaring up in central parts of the United States. Our meteorologist John Thoreau has the details for there and elsewhere in our World Weather Report.
1: Hello, we have a vigorous front that is moving across the central portions of the United States. Ahead of that, it's hot. We're talking about temperatures in the mid-30s as far north as Washington, D.C. coming up on Tuesday, and 30 in Toronto? Yeah, but behind that, this front really is pushing through. It's kind of kicking that hot air in the pants and in the process bringing some strong to severe thunderstorms. So be on the lookout for that. I mean, Denver looking at snow coming up on Tuesday. Look at this, 30 in Toronto, 36 in Washington, D.C., and heat down to the south and east as you go through the day on Tuesday. Meanwhile, across Europe, a little pocket of dry weather in the center of the continent, but on both ends, we've got a couple of systems rolling through, bringing some wet weather coming up as you go through the day on Tuesday. Stockholm into Warsaw, Kyiv looking at some rain, and then back toward Paris and Rome and London all looking at some rain as we go through Tuesday. Meanwhile, across East Asia, we've got this batch of wet weather extending from the eastern, northeastern parts of China into North Korea and back toward the Yangtze River Basin. A separate low south of Japan, and both these systems will be pushing toward the east. It's been way too hot across Japan. We're going to be seeing a little bit of relief with these systems approaching, and that'll bring the temperatures down starting Wednesday. But Tuesday, looking at some heat still in place, 29 in Tokyo, with western areas of Japan may still be seeing temperatures back into the 30s as we go through the day. I want us to wrap things up with a look at what's happening out of Akita Prefecture. Take a look at this video where about 80 wisteria trees started blooming this month in Odate City. The public was able to see them for the first time this season during the weekend. Half of them were damaged by record snowfall during the winter, and the snow split many branches. However, most of the trees were able to bloom after the damaged parts were tied and treated. And according to the garden, about half of the flowers on each tree are blooming due to warm temperatures since early May. The garden will remain open to the public until this weekend. Hope you have a good day wherever you are.

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0: Hello, everybody. It's time for Easy Japanese Grammar Lessons from NHK World Japan. I'm your host, Hiroko Kitadai.
1: And I'm Joe Queenie.
0: The key sentence for Lesson 30 is, もう少し写真を撮りたいです。I want to take pictures a little longer.
1: The main character of our skit is Anna, an international student from Thailand.Anna is taking pictures with her friend Sakura and Sakura's cousin, Kenta, at a superb view spot of Mount Fuji.
0: Now let's listen to the skit for Lesson 30. The key sentence is, もう少し写真を撮りたいです。I want to take pictures a little longer.
2: 急いで帰りましょう。
3: ちょっと待ってください。もう少し写真を撮りたいです。
4: 雨に濡れたら風邪をひくよ。
0: Okay, let's explain the skit. Sakura said, あ、雨だ。Look, it has started to rain. あ、is an exclamation you say when you are surprised. 雨 is rain. だ is a casual form of です, a polite expression at the end of a sentence. 急いで帰りましょう. Let's go back in a hurry. 急いで is the te form of the verb 急ぎます, to hurry. 帰りましょう is let's go back.Here, ますin 帰ります, to go back, is replaced by ましょう. ましょう is an expression you use when you propose doing something together.
1: In Lesson 16, we learned that by using the te form of verbs, we can say we do some actions in succession. Is 急いで this case too?
0: Basically, yes. But there is a difference in nuance. In Lesson 16,One action followed another. Here, two actions occur at the same time. It is not that you hurry up and after that you go back. Here, you go back while being in a hurry. As in this case, you can also use the te form to express how you do the action expressed by the verb that follows it. Let's go back to the skit. Anna says, ちょっと待ってください。Wait a moment, please.ちょっと is a moment for a little while. 待って is the te form of 待ちます, to wait. If you attach ください, please, you can express a request. もう少し写真を撮りたいです。I want to take pictures a little longer. This is today's key sentence. もう少し is a little longer. 少し means a little.It is more polite than saying ちょっと, which means the same. 写真 is pictures or photos. お is a particle indicating the object of an action. 撮りたい means to want to take pictures. Here you have changed the ます part of 撮ります, to take pictures, to たい. If you use たい, you can express what you want to do.Desu is a polite expression at the end of a sentence. Anna is reluctant to leave. Kenta is worried and says, 雨に濡れたら風をひくよ。If you get wet with rain, you may catch a cold. 雨 is rain. に is a particle here indicating a cause. It indicates that rain is the cause that will make you wet. 濡れたら means...If you get wet. It consists of 濡れた, the ta form of the verb 濡れます, to get wet, and ら. The ta form and ら, たら, together indicates a condition. So, 濡れたら means if you get wet, an expression of supposition.
1: So, if we use the ta form of verbs and ら together and say たら,We can express a condition.
0: That's right. Kaze is a cold. O is a particle indicating the object of an action. Hiku is the dictionary form of hikimasu, to catch a cold. It's a casual expression. Yo is a particle you can put at the end of a sentence when you tell the listener something he or she is unaware of. You can also use it when you give advice or call for the listener's caution, as in this lesson. Now, let's listen to the skit for lesson 30 again. Today's key sentence is, もう少し写真を撮りたいです。I want to take pictures a little longer.
2: あ、雨だ。急いで帰りましょう。
3: ちょっと待ってください。もう少し写真を撮りたいです。
4: 雨に濡れたら風邪をひくよ。

0: Now it's time for Teach Us Teacher, where Program Supervisor Professor Tokunaga Akane teaches us today's point for learning.
1: Today we learned tada, which indicates a condition. In Lesson 29, we learned the particle to also indicates a condition. What are the differences?
0: Here is what Professor Tokunaga says. Both tada and to indicate a condition. When something is to occur under a certain condition, we use tada or to to set the condition. But compared with tada, the usage of to is limited. We use to when we show that under a certain condition, something always occurs as a law of nature, a habit, or an expected result. So we use it, for example, when we want to say, if you press the switch, you can turn on the light. Here, to connects the condition you press the switch, oshimasu, and its result, the light will be on, tsukimasu. So, using to, we say, osu to tsukimasu. In this case, we can also use tara and say, oshitara tsukimasu. On the other hand, we cannot use to if we express our intention after we set a condition. Also, we need to use tada if, after expressing a condition, we invite somebody to do something together or we express a request or a hope. So we use tada in a sentence such as, 雨が降ったら帰りましょう。Let's go back if it rains. Tada can be used in a wider range than to. So if you are not sure which is better, it's safer to use tada. Next up, we have sound words, where we introduce the words that simulate sounds, noises, or behaviors.
1: How do you describe the sound of thunder?
0: In Japanese, it's described as gorogoro. Gorogoro is also used to describe a cat's purring and how a heavy object is rolling over and over. Then what kind of a sound is this word for? Korokoro.
1: It sounds very similar to gorogoro, but you know, I'm not sure.
0: Korokoro describes how a small and light object is turning over. We say a nut or a pebble is rolling down korokoro.
1: Before closing, Anna looks back on today's events and tweets. It's our segment for Anna's Tweets.
0: I hear that there are many sayings about weather in Japan. If a sunset is beautiful, it will be fine the next day. Or if there is a rainbow in the morning, it will rain.
1: Did you enjoy Lesson 30? Next time, Anna will visit Sakura's grandmother.
2: さようなら。